Three songs by Claude Debussy for his birthday month. We heard John Rutter conducting the Cambridge Singers. In English, God, how lovely she is to look upon. When I heard the tambourine and winter, you are but a scoundrel. We're recognizing his birth month, and now we'll hear a major work written when he was 25 years old, The Blessed Damozel, the poem by Dante Gabriel Rossetti. You can hear that lush harmonic language and some shimmering orchestral color. The mezzo-soprano soloist, Frederica von Stade. The women's chorus here echoes and reinforces the story. And the story is a young woman in heaven longs to be reunited with her beloved on earth. She imagines the day when they will share eternal life together. Seiji Ozawa leads the Tanglewood Festival Chorus and the Boston Symphony Orchestra.

an early work from 1887 by Claude Debussy, The Blessed Damozel, La Damoiselle Élue. Mezzo-soprano Frederica von Stade, the Tanglewood Festival Chorus, and the Boston Symphony Orchestra, conducted by Seiji Ozawa. We're celebrating Claude Debussy today in the Choral Hour with this seldom-heard work. I'm Linda Radke. Now to the early Baroque, a remarkable work by Heinrich Bieber. His Requiem alternates solos and small chorus with the full choir, and I like the three trombones for a darker color. Also, there are a lot of changing textures, especially in the setting of Dies Irae, the Day of Judgment. That's the emotional centerpiece of the Requiem. And I love the dance-like rhythms and the vivid contrasts. Gustav Leonhardt with the Baroque Orchestra of the Netherlands Bach Society in Bieber's Requiem.

From 1692, Heinrich Bieber's F minor Requiem in the Choral Hour today, written when he was working in Salzburg, we heard Gustav Leonhardt leading the Baroque Orchestra of the Netherlands Bach Society. Please join me next week for some silliness and a trip to Venice with Gilbert and Sullivan. They're gondoliers, great choruses there. And now more great classical music to keep you company in Vermont Public Classical. Stay tuned for Fiesta, next on Vermont Public Classical. I'm Linda Radke. 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
2: Hola, bienvenidos a Fiesta. I am Elvio Barilari. Today with the Turinas, a family affair. I'm sure you know Joaquín Turina, a very well-known Spanish composer. He was born in Spain in 1882. He died in 1949. Mostly known nowadays for his songs, beautiful songs, and for his piano pieces, guitar pieces. He was also a great orchestrator and a great composer of chamber music, not so well known, but that we have been presenting on Fiesta over the years. He was also, and that's the meaning of our program today, he was also the grandfather of José Luis Turina, a Spanish living composer and conductor. And today we are going to present the Turinas, a family affair. Let's start with Joaquín Turina Sr., the grandfather. As I said, born in 1882. And a very well-known piece by Joaquín Turina, and then you can completely picture him, which is La Oración del Torero. That means the prayer of the matador. And the recording we are going to listen to was made by a great ensemble, string ensemble, the Nash Ensemble. Joaquín Turina, the grandfather, La Oración del Torero.

That was our first Turina, the Elder, La Oración del Torero, The Prayer of the Matador, this very famous piece by Joaquín Turina, as recorded by the Nash Ensemble. And we are going to move forward into his orchestral music. This is the Sinfonía Sevillana.

Ana, Sevillana means from Seville, and it presents different images of the city. It's a symphony, but it's like a collection of tone poems or symphonic poems depicting Seville, a beautiful town. The first movement is called Panorama, that means landscape. The second movement is Por el Río Guadalquivir. The Guadalquivir is the main river right there. And the last movement is Fiesta de San Juan de Aznalfarache, the festivities of the Day of San Juan in Seville.

That was the lovely Sinfonia Sevillana by Spanish composer Joaquín Turina, the first of the Turinas for today's program. The recording we just heard was made by the orchestra of the Radio and TV in Spain under Maestro Miguel Gómez Martínez. This is Fiesta. Today we are presenting the Turinas, a family affair. We just heard two pieces by Turina the Elder, the grandfather, Joaquín Turina. On the second part of Fiesta, we're going to listen to two pieces by the grandson, Spanish living composer and conductor, José Luis Turina. Esto es Fiesta, volvemos en unos instantes. Bienvenidos nuevamente a Fiesta. I am Elvio Barilari, today presenting the Turinas, a family affair. And we are talking about Joaquín Turina, the famous Spanish composer born in 1882, and his grandson, José Luis Turina, a Spanish living composer born in 1952. We heard two pieces of the grandfather. We are moving forward now into the grandson. He studied under very prominent Spanish composers such as Rodolfo Halffter. He went to study in Italy. He has an opera, very well-known opera, about Don Quixote. He's a very well-known composer in the Spanish contemporary music scene. We're going to listen first in a piece based on Baroque music. Like many other Spanish and Italian composers, they love their Baroque and Renaissance music sources and they go there. This is Variations on Two Themes by Scarlatti. Scarlatti, an Italian composer that worked for many years in Spain at the time. The recording we're going to listen was made by the Plural Ensemble, that means plural. And the conductor was Fabian Passanello.

Those were the variations on two themes by Scarlatti, the famous Italian Baroque composer, composed by José Luis Turina, the grandson of Joaquín Turina. The recording we just heard was made by the Plural Ensemble under Fabián Panicello. That showed one side of José Luis Turina's music, digging into the Baroque tradition and bringing that to the 21st century. Now we are going to listen another piece that comes from a different source, and I think the title already is going to tell you a lot, because it's called Scherzo para un Hobbit. Scherzo for a Hobbit. That means we are going to the 17th century with Scarlatti as a source of inspiration, to the 20th century with a Hobbit. That means Tolkien, Lord of the Rings. Let's see what you think about this Scherzo for a Hobbit. Of course, also has some humor on it. Again, recorded by the Plural Ensemble under Maestro Fabián Panicello.

0: That was the Scherzo for a Hobbit by José Luis Turina. I think you can picture the Hobbit running and hiding and doing some mischief through that type of whimsical and energetic music. José Luis Turina was, of course, the grandson of Joaquín Turina. That's why our show today is called The Turinas, a Family Affair. The recording we just heard was made by the Plural Ensemble under Fabián Panicello. Joaquín Turina was born in 1882. His grandson, José Luis Turina, Spanish living composer, was born in 1952. We wanted to pay some tribute to this lineage, these composers. If you enjoy this program, please go to our website, wfmt.com/fiesta. And also, don't forget to like us on Facebook. Fiesta is made possible by the generous support of WFMT members like you. Gracias to our producer, Daniel Goldberg, and por supuesto, muchas gracias para todos ustedes. Estamos en la cadena radial de WFMT.
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Schubert said some curious things about joy. There is no such thing as happy music, he once said. Also, quote, my compositions spring from my sorrows. Those that give the world the greatest delight were born of my deepest griefs. It's really quite heartbreaking, and it causes one to wonder if this was universally the case, even with his ostensibly happy pieces. Either way, it is true that Schubert's music has given the world immeasurable joy. Mitsuko Uchida will play some for us coming up in just under a half an hour, this piano sonata in B major. I'm Steve Seal. Glad you're here. Also coming up, guitars will play a piece that's usually a very popular one for very legato strings. That'll be a little later on. This is the minuet from the First Symphony by Luis Forank.

0: Poem by French composer Ernest Chausson, played by violinist Solomia Ivakiv and Volodymyr Sirenko, led the Ukraine National Symphony Orchestra.
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1: Schubert was 20, comparatively young man, when he wrote this next piece, although it was not premiered until after his death, actually. And it's his piano sonata in B major, opus 147, and Mitsuko Uchida to perform it for us.

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Do you ever get scared by anything as a child that's not technically scary? My example would be the time that my dad took me to the drive-in to see the Disney movie The Aristocats. And during the scene where the bad guy catnaps the kiddies and drives away with them in a basket in the sidecar of his motorcycle, well, I lost it. We had to leave the movie. I was inconsolable. Well, something similar happened to Stephen Huff, too, when he was a kid. And as an adult now, I think he's trying to exorcise some of those demons by playing this music. I'll tell you the story coming up. Maija Enfelde is a contemporary Latvian composer born in 1939. And this is from her three poems by Fritzis Barda, who was a Latvian poet. This is called Prayer.

0: The Swan of Tuonela by Jean Sibelius. Thomas Sundegaard conducted the BBC National Orchestra of Wales.
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0: The Violin Concerto of Arthur Somerville. Anthony Marwood, the soloist with the BBC Scottish Symphony Orchestra, led by Barton Brabbins.
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0: Ah, here, there, and everywhere, the Beatles tune. Göran Zulcher is a very, very big Beatles fan, and that's his own lovely arrangement of that song.
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1: 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This is from her Impressions. It's called Calm Night.

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0: The combination of five strings was a favorite for Italian composer Luigi Boccherini. We heard that demonstrated with his Guitar Quintet No. 5. Guitarist David Starobin led the ensemble that included two violins, viola, and cello. You can see the full rundown of performers on that recording by checking the on-air playlist. That's online at yourclassical.org. I'm Jalene Kahn. Thanks for being here. It's always great to have your company.
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0: Peter Grimes was the first opera written by Benjamin Britten that was really popular. We heard four sea interludes from Peter Grimes by Britten. Neville Marriner conducted the Minnesota Orchestra on Music Through the Night.
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0: It's always nice to feel like you're sitting in the audience with other classical music lovers. 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A live recording from the San Francisco Symphony with conductor Michael Tilson Thomas. They played Robert Schumann's Symphony No. 4 on Music Through the Night.
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0: English Pastoral Impressions by Ernest Farrer. Alastair Mitchell conducted the Philharmonia Orchestra on Music Through the Night. Coming up, we'll hear a piece of music that takes you to a small American town. Enjoy life during a simpler time in about 15 minutes.
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0: American composer Virgil Thomson's first symphony, called Symphony on a Hymn Tune, written in the 1920s, but not performed publicly until the 40s. That was a performance by the Eastman Rochester Symphony Orchestra under conductor Howard Hansen.
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0: Flutist Jasmine Choi and friends playing Mozart's Flute Quartet No. 4 on Music Through the Night. 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

0: 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Morton Gould's Spirituals for Strings. 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

0: Serenade to Frederick Delius, a hero and friend of Peter Warlock's. Roy Goodman conducted the Manitoba Chamber Orchestra on Music Through the Night. A concerto for not one talented violinist, not even two, but three, coming up in just a minute.
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0: a concerto for three violins by Bach. Those three violins, played by Rob Diggins, Carla Moore, and Monica Huggett, who also conducted the Portland Baroque Orchestra.
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1: When Franz Schubert died at a young age, he left a lot of music unfinished or in fragments. 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

pianist Joanne Polk has dedicated most of her recording career to recording music by women. And with one of her latest recordings, she explores music by Cécile Chaminade. Here is Polk with a nocturne by Chaminade.

0: conductor Gustav Skjolvist with the Stockholm Symphony Orchestra, playing music by Swedish composer Alfreda Andre, the prelude from Fridtjof Suite. Coming up in just a minute, we'll hear a piece of music that was born out of a little friendly peer pressure. Stick around to hear that in just a minute.
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French composer Gabriel Fauré is not a composer who's remembered for writing incredible theater music. But when his friend and fellow French composer Camille Saint-Saëns persuaded him to try it, he went through with it. And this piece of music was born, Masques and Bergamasques by Fauré, performed here by the Orpheus Chamber Orchestra.

0: Gabriel Fauré wrote that music toward the end of his life. That's when he was dealing with loss of hearing and hearing really distorted sounds. Mosques and Bergamosques by Fauré, performed there by the Orpheus Chamber Orchestra.
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2: Good morning. From the Fairbanks Museum in St. Johnsbury, this is the Eye on the Sky forecast. High pressure that gave us the delightful weather yesterday and a comfortably cool night for sleeping is over us but weakening, blending with high pressure over the Atlantic, the Bermuda High, while a storm over Hudson Bay, far to our north, combines to create an increasingly warm, increasingly humid airflow. It stays warm and comfortable today, but warm, more humid tomorrow, with a chance of afternoon or evening showers and thunderstorms, mostly in New York, localized in Vermont late. This begins a spell of rather warm, rather humid weather through the weekend with daily localized afternoon showers and storms. The forecast, some patchy fog early, otherwise sun mixed with clouds, highs 80 to 85. Tonight, partly cloudy, patchy fog, warm, increasingly humid, ranging through the 60s. Thursday, partly sunny, warm and humid, a late day shower or thunderstorm in New York in the 80s. I'm meteorologist Mark Breen with an eye on the sky.

This is the Composer's Date Book for August 5th. I'm John Burge. On today's date, in 2012, at the Royal Albert Hall in London, the BBC Scottish Symphony Orchestra, under the direction of Scottish conductor Donald Runicles, gave the world premiere of a new orchestral piece by the Scottish composer, Thea Musgrave. You might be forgiven for asking, were any bagpipes involved? Well, no, but the piece did involve the next best thing, if you're Scottish, that is, namely, the Loch Ness Monster. The new piece was titled Loch Ness, A Postcard from Scotland.

And here's how composer Thea Musgrave described her new work. This Scottish loch is famous for its monster, only very occasionally seen. In this lighthearted work, he, the monster, a tuba, emerges from the depths in the key of E-flat to find the sun, A major, coming out from a thick mist, string clusters. As he plays, he is warmed by the sparkling sun, represented by trumpets, and by the strains of an ancient Scottish melody. As the sun goes down, he dives back into the deep waters with a big splash. Then a cool moon rises, a light breeze ruffles the surface of the waters, and all is at peace. Composer's Datebook is produced by APM, American Public Media, in collaboration with the American Composers Forum, reminding you that all music was once new.

Tarantella, Fredolenta from Little Concert Suite. Samuel Coleridge Taylor composed that. And that was Anthony Partner conducting the Shenanigans Orchestra. Music on the way from Alessandro Scarlatti, some keyboard works interpreted with flute. I'm Kevin O'Connor on this date in history. 1305, Scottish resistance leader William Wallace. He had the Mel Gibson film fame. Don't think he had a mullet in real life, though. He was captured by the English near Glasgow and transported to London for trial and execution. And in 1861, President Lincoln signed the first U.S. personal income tax into law, imposing a 3% on incomes over $800. And that same year, the U.S. Army abolished flogging. Here is a Romeo and Juliet gavotte, Sergei Prokofiev, and it's Vladimir Ashkenazy conducting the Royal Philharmonic Orchestra.

That was William Bennett playing the flute, another flute in there as well from Lenora Smith, and Imuzici. Kind of nice to hear a chamber piece from Alessandro Scarlatti. You usually get the keyboard.

0: ones, which are also great. But that was the Concerto Grosso number one. People in Rocks, there's always a sequel to that question, isn't there? We have some Anne Southern, Canadian composer, coming up next.
1: The following is a required weekly test of the emergency alert system. This is only a test.

0: Had this been an actual emergency, you would have received official instructions. This concludes this test of the emergency alert system.
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Tactus, the ensemble there featuring mallet percussion, a wonderful work there written by Ann Southam called Glass Houses, number 11, a series of short interconnected solos, I guess you'd call them. Piano concerto coming up from Beethoven. While part of it, we'll hear the rondo from number 4. As an adolescent, Felix Mendelssohn's works were often performed at home with a private orchestra for the associates of his wealthy parents amongst the upper crust or the intellectual elite of Berlin. And between the ages of 12 and 14, Felix wrote 12 string symphonies for these concerts. Works were ignored for a century, and now they're recorded and occasionally played in concerts, too. Here's string symphony number 5, Felix Mendelssohn. It's Kurt Masur conducting the Leipzig Gewandhaus Orchestra.

0: Evgeny Kisin there was the soloist in a piano concerto number 4, the Rondo, an exciting movement there from Beethoven. Colin Davis conducted the London Symphony Orchestra. Coming up next, we'll have a little bit of Brahms. He did a couple of serenades. We'll hear from the latter, along with Brandenburg Concerto from Bach.
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0: Brandon Burg, Concerto Number 1. That was the second and third movements by Bach. Trevor Pinnock was conducting the European Brandon Burg Ensemble. I'm Kevin O'Connor. It's yourclassical.org.
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2: Good morning. From the Fairbanks Museum in St. Johnsbury, this is the Eye on the Sky forecast. High pressure that gave us the delightful weather yesterday and a comfortably cool night for sleeping is over us but weakening, blending with high pressure over the Atlantic, the Bermuda High, while a storm over Hudson Bay, far to our north, combines to create an increasingly warm, increasingly humid airflow. It stays warm and comfortable today, but warm, more humid tomorrow, with a chance of afternoon or evening showers and thunderstorms, mostly in New York, localized in Vermont late. This begins a spell of rather warm, rather humid weather through the weekend, with daily, localized afternoon showers and storms. The forecast: some patchy fog early, otherwise sun mixed with clouds, highs 80 to 85. Tonight, partly cloudy, patchy fog, warm, increasingly humid, ranging through the 60s. Thursday, partly sunny, warm and humid, a late day shower or thunderstorm in New York in the 80s. I'm meteorologist Mark Breen with an Eye on the Sky.

0: Toccata Marziale, Ray Vaughan Williams. That was John P. Lynch conducting the University of Georgia Wind Ensemble. We'll take a look at a wedding waltz. Maybe you're planning one in the near future, looking for something a little more off the beaten path, and five pieces from Anthony Holborn with Empire Brass coming up as well.
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0: That was the overture to The Thieving Magpie, Gioachino Rossini's one of his biggest hits, Yoel Levy and the Atlanta Symphony Orchestra. Coming up next, we'll hear the first in the orchestral suites of Tchaikovsky, and he had a little bit of writer's block on this one.
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0: Sometimes referred to as Mexico's second national anthem. Inspired by traditional folk melodies, Huapango, Jose Moncayo, that was Keith Lockhart, conducting the Boston Pops Orchestra.
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2: Good morning. From the Fairbanks Museum in St. Johnsbury, this is the Eye on the Sky forecast. High pressure that gave us the delightful weather yesterday and a comfortably cool night for sleeping is over us but weakening, blending with high pressure over the Atlantic, the Bermuda High, while a storm over Hudson Bay, far to our north, combines to create an increasingly warm, increasingly humid airflow. It stays warm and comfortable today, but warm, more humid tomorrow, with a chance of afternoon or evening showers and thunderstorms, mostly in New York, localized in Vermont late. This begins a spell of rather warm, rather humid weather through the weekend with daily localized afternoon showers and storms. The forecast, some patchy fog early, otherwise sun mixed with clouds, highs 80 to 85. Tonight, partly cloudy, patchy fog, warm, increasingly humid, ranging through the 60s. Thursday, partly sunny, warm and humid, a late day shower or thunderstorm in New York in the 80s. I'm meteorologist Mark Breen with an Eye on the Sky.

0: Two Dances from Fair Maid of Perth. George Bizet composed that, and Eric Kunzel conducted the Cincinnati Pops Orchestra. An octet by Franz Schubert coming up, foreseeing a lot of works in that particular style, and Haydn Wood, too.
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0: 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Coming up next, Alexandra Toro stops by to play a fantasy impromptu from Chopin.
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0: Picturing that ice crystal action coming off the skates. And the Skaters Waltz, Emil Waldteufel, Willy Voskovsky, and the Monte Carlo Philharmonic Orchestra.
1: 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Just coming up on 10 o'clock, time now for music with Walter Parker.
2: Thank you very much, Helen. It's 10 o'clock. I'm Walter Parker, and I'll be your host until 3 o'clock this afternoon on Vermont Public Classical. In a moment, we'll get the Eye on the Sky weather from Fairbanks Museum meteorologist Mark Breen. Then we have an overture in the Baroque manner by Italian composer Francesco Maria Veracini, Mozart's clarinet concerto, and a medley from Richard Rodgers' The Sound of Music, Rodgers and Hammerstein, although we won't be hearing any lyrics by Oscar Hammerstein. The Sound of Music opens this evening for four performances at the Trapp Family Lodge, the Vermont Symphony Orchestra and Lyric Theater Company. We'll tell you about that, so stay tuned to Vermont Public Classical.
3: Good morning. From the Fairbanks Museum in St. Johnsbury, this is the Eye on the Sky forecast. High pressure that gave us the delightful weather yesterday and a comfortably cool night for sleeping is over us but weakening, blending with high pressure over the Atlantic, the Bermuda High, while a storm over Hudson Bay, far to our north, combines to create an increasingly warm, increasingly humid airflow. It stays warm and comfortable today, but warm, more humid tomorrow, with a chance of afternoon or evening showers and thunderstorms, mostly in New York, localized in Vermont late. This begins a spell of rather warm, rather humid weather through the weekend with daily localized afternoon showers and storms. The forecast, some patchy fog early, otherwise sun mixed with clouds, highs 80 to 85. Tonight, partly cloudy, patchy fog, warm, increasingly humid, ranging through the 60s. Thursday, partly sunny, warm and humid, a late day shower or thunderstorm in New York in the 80s. I'm meteorologist Mark Breen with an Eye on the Sky.
2: Currently, it's 63 in Brattleboro, 65 in Montpelier, 66 in Rutland, 68 in Bennington and St. Johnsbury, 71 in Burlington, 23 degrees Celsius in Montreal. This is the Overture No. 5 in B-flat by the Italian Baroque composer Francesco Maria Veracini. Musica Antiqua Köln is directed by Reinhard Goebel.

Overture No. 5 in B-flat by the Italian Baroque composer Francesco Maria Veracini. We heard the Cologne Musica Antiqua, led by Reinhard Goebel. Music of Mozart will be next on Vermont Public Classical. It's 16 minutes past 10 o'clock. Listen for the Vermont Symphony Orchestra in concert this evening at 8 on Vermont Public Classical. Jamie Laredo conducts Beethoven's Leonora Overture No. 3 and Schubert's Death and the Maiden String Quartet, arranged for full symphony orchestra by Andy Stein. That's the VSO in concert tonight at 8 on Vermont Public Classical, funded by listeners like you and by Vermont Guardian Ad Litem, seeking community volunteer advocates to help give a voice to children in court. VermontJudiciary.org/GAL. And Yellow Barn Summer Festival, presenting its final week of concerts every night through this Saturday, August 8th, in Putney at the Big Barn. 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Next on Vermont Public Classical, Mozart's Clarinet Concerto in A major, played by Sabina Meyer, clarinet with the Berlin Philharmonic, led by Claudio Abbado.

0: The Clarinet Concerto in A Major of Mozart, played by Sabina Meyer, with the Berlin Philharmonic, conducted by Claudio Abbado. It's 16 minutes before 11 o'clock. We have a medley of tunes from The Sound of Music in just a moment here on Vermont Public Classical.
1: 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I'm Sarah Schneider. 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
0: 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The Vermont Symphony Orchestra and the Lyric Theater Company present Rodgers and Hammerstein's The Sound of Music in concert, tonight through Saturday evening at 7 at the Trapp Family Lodge Concert Meadow in Stowe, with a cast including our own Helen Lyons as Mother Abbess. Get all the details at vso.org. Here's a medley of tunes from The Sound of Music, the Cincinnati Pops Orchestra led by Eric Kunzel.

A medley of tunes from The Sound of Music, Rodgers and Hammerstein's classic musical, which will open for four performances by the Vermont Symphony Orchestra and Lyric Theater Company, tonight at 7, four nights of performances at the Trapp Family Lodge in Stowe in the Concert Meadow, weather permitting. If weather is inclement, performances move to the Flynn in Burlington. You can find out all the information by going to vso.org. It's 2 minutes before 11 o'clock. Coming up on Vermont Public Classical, we have the String Quartet No. 2 of Alexander Borodin and Scenes of Ballet by Alexander Glazunov. So we hope you'll stay tuned to Vermont Public Classical. And if I didn't mention it, that medley of tunes from The Sound of Music was performed by the Cincinnati Pops Orchestra, Eric Kunzel directing. This is Vermont Public Classical, WOXM Middlebury, WVXR Randolph, WNCH Norwich, WVTI Brighton, WVNK Manchester, WVTQ Sunderland, Manchester, WVER-FM West Rutland, WVLR-FM Lindenville, WOXR Schuyler Falls Burlington, at 103.9 from Kendall at Hanover, and at vermontpublic.org. The Eye on the Sky weather. Sun mixing with periods of clouds, more numerous clouds in the south, seasonably warm with highs 80 to 85. Tonight, partly cloudy, patches of river valley fog, warm and increasingly humid, lows in the 60s, closer to 70 in the Champlain Valley, near 60 in cool spots northeast. Thursday, partly to mostly sunny, more afternoon clouds with a good chance of scattered afternoon showers or a thunderstorm in New York, and a rising chance late in Vermont and the Berkshires. Warm and humid, highs ranging through the 80s. Currently, it's 68 in Brattleboro, 70 in Montpelier, 71 in Bennington, 72 in Rutland, 74 in St. Johnsbury, 75 in Burlington, 24 degrees Celsius in Montreal. It's 11 o'clock. I'm Walter Parker. And this is the String Quartet No. 2 in D major by Alexander Borodin. And you may recognize a couple of tunes from this quartet that made their way into the musical Kismet. We'll hear the Emerson String Quartet.

0: The String Quartet No. 2 in D Major of Alexander Borodin, played by the Emerson String Quartet. One of the violinists of the now-retired Emerson Quartet was Philip Setzer, now artistic director of the Manchester Music Festival, which presents Rhapsody in Blue, Music from the City, tomorrow evening, with works by Aaron Copland, John Adams, William Bolcom, and George Gershwin's Rhapsody in Blue. That's Thursday at 7:30 at the Southern Vermont Arts Center in Manchester. Get the details at mmfvt.org. It's 29 minutes past 11 o'clock. We have generic ballet music by Alexander Glazunov in just a moment.
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0: 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Ado DeVart conducts the Minnesota Orchestra.

0: Ballet Scenes by Alexander Glazunov, played by the Minnesota Orchestra, led by Ado DeVart, here on Vermont Public Classical. It's a minute before noon. In a moment, we'll get the Eye on the Sky weather from Fairbanks Museum meteorologist Mark Breen. Then we have music of Astor Piazzolla, Joseph Haydn, and Edward Elgar. 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Today, from the Addison County Fair and Field Days. 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
1: Good afternoon. From the Fairbanks Museum in St. Johnsbury, welcome to this midday edition of An Eye on the Sky. We are enjoying another very pleasant summer's day. A few more clouds than yesterday, a few degrees warmer, but humidity remains relatively comfortable. That is going to change, however. High pressure over the western Atlantic, what we call the Bermuda High, is expanding westward, and this will increase the southwesterly airflow coming out of the Gulf Coast states. This means warmer and increasingly humid air moves in. That'll eventually lead to some showers or thunderstorms tomorrow afternoon. The forecast details: sunshine mixed with periods of clouds, more numerous south, seasonably warm, comfortable though, 80 to 85. Partly cloudy tonight, a few patches of valley fog, warm and increasingly humid, lows in the 60s, near 70 in the Champlain Valley. Tomorrow, sunshine, some afternoon clouds with a chance of showers and thunderstorms, mostly in New York, highs in the 80s. I'm meteorologist Mark Breen with An Eye on the Sky.
0: Currently, it's 72 in Brattleboro, 75 in Rutland, 76 in Bennington, Montpelier, and St. Johnsbury, 79 in Burlington, 25 degrees Celsius in Montreal. Good afternoon. I'm Walter Parker. Very happy to be sharing music with you until 3 o'clock this afternoon on Vermont Public Classical. Our noon music gets underway with music of Astor Piazzolla, Fugue and Mystery. It's played, as it was, live on Vermont Public Classical in 2006 by Pablo Ziegler, piano, who was a member of Astor Piazzolla's band for some decade or so. He's joined by friends playing bandoneon and guitar.

From a live on Vermont Public Classical performance from August of 2006, pianist Pablo Ziegler and friends performing Astor Piazzolla's Fugue and Mystery. Pablo Ziegler was a member of Astor Piazzolla's band for a decade or so, and Pablo Ziegler is back in the area to perform with the North Country Chamber Players, Tango Romance. The program is called, and it will take place Saturday at 4 at the Rocks Estate in Bethlehem, New Hampshire, and Sunday at 4 at Dow Pavilion in Franconia, New Hampshire. Get the details at northcountrychamberplayers.org. It's 7 minutes past noon. We have music of Joseph Haydn in just a moment. Vermont Public Classical is funded by our sustainers and by Simon Pierce, makers of handcrafted glass and pottery, proud supporters of Vermont Public Classical, and announcing a new store in Stowe, simonpierce.com. Next on Vermont Public Classical, Joseph Haydn's Symphony No. 90 in C major. And Haydn, at the conclusion of this symphony, well, that's the joke. He has false endings here to trick his London audience. We'll hear the Orchestra of the 18th Century, led by Franz Bruggen.

0: Joseph Haydn's Symphony No. 90 in C major, with that very emphatic, false ending designed to provoke premature applause from his audience. We heard the Orchestra of the 18th Century, directed by Franz Bruggen, here on Vermont Public Classical. It's 12:36. We have music of Edward Elgar in just a moment.
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0: 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Get the details at ccpvt.org. Next, we have music of Edward Elgar, his mature Wand of Youth Suite, number one, a reworking of some sketches made as a child for a family play. We'll hear the Ulster Orchestra, led by Bryden Thompson.

The Wand of Youth Suite, number one of Edward Elgar, his mature reworking of some sketches he made as a child for a family play. We heard the Ulster Orchestra, led by Bryden Thompson, here on Vermont Public Classical. It's a minute before one. Coming up, we have what amounts to three quarters of a symphony by Robert Schumann, Variations for Piano and Orchestra by Dora Bright, and the Symphonic Metamorphosis on Themes of Weber by Paul Hindemith. So we hope you'll stay tuned to Vermont Public Classical, WOXM Middlebury, WVXR Randolph, WNCH Norwich, WVTI Brighton, WVNK Manchester, WVTQ Sunderland Manchester, WVER-FM West Rutland, WVLR-FM Lindenville, WOXR Schuyler Falls Burlington, at 103.9 from Kendall at Hanover, and at vermontpublic.org. The Eye on the Sky weather: sun mixing with periods of clouds, more clouds in the south, seasonably warm with highs 80 to 85. Tonight, partly cloudy, patches of river valley fog, warm and increasingly humid, lows in the 60s, closer to 70 in the Champlain Valley, near 60 in cool spots northeast. Thursday, partly to mostly sunny, more afternoon clouds with a good chance of scattered afternoon showers or a thunderstorm in New York, and a rising chance late in Vermont and the Berkshires. Warm and humid, highs ranging through the 80s. Currently, it's 76 in Brattleboro, 77 in Bennington and Rutland, 80 in Montpelier and St. Johnsbury, 81 in Burlington, 26 degrees Celsius in Montreal. Next on Vermont Public Classical, the Overture, Scherzo, and Finale, Opus 52 of Robert Schumann. The Seattle Symphony Orchestra is led by Gerard Schwartz.

Robert Schumann's Overture, Scherzo, and Finale, Opus 52, played by the Seattle Symphony Orchestra, Gerard Schwartz conducting, here on Vermont Public Classical at 19 minutes past 1 o'clock. We have music of English composer Dora Bright in just a moment here on Vermont Public Classical, funded by our sustainers and by Knoll Farms Summer Concert Series, presenting the Kathleen Parks Band, August 9th at 1 p.m. in Fayston. 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And members of the Central Vermont Chamber Music Festival will perform live on Vermont Public Classical this Friday at 11. Next on Vermont Public Classical, Variations for Piano and Orchestra by English composer Dora Bright. Samantha Ward is the pianist with the Royal Liverpool Philharmonic, led by Charles Peebles.

0: Variations for Piano and Orchestra, written in 1910 by British composer Dora Bright. We heard Samantha Ward at the piano with the Royal Liverpool Philharmonic Orchestra led by Charles Peebles. It's 1:37. 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We have music of Paul Hindemith, based on pieces by Carl Maria von Weber, in just a moment here on Vermont Public Classical.
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0: 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The San Francisco Symphony is led by Herbert Blomstedt.

0: Paul Hindemith's symphonic metamorphosis on themes of Carl Maria von Weber, played by the San Francisco Symphony, Herbert Blumstedt directing here on Vermont Public Classical at a minute before two. Coming up, following Mark Breen's Eye on the Sky weather, we have the Fourth Orchestral Suite of Johann Sebastian Bach and Franz Schubert's other unfinished symphony. So stay tuned to Vermont Public Classical, WVTQ Sunderland, Manchester, WVTI Brighton, WVER-FM West Rutland, WOXR Schuyler Falls, Burlington, WOXM Middlebury, WVLR-FM Lindenville, WVNK Manchester, WVXR Randolph, WNCH Norwich, and at vermontpublic.org. 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
1: Good afternoon. From the Fairbanks Museum in St. Johnsbury, welcome to this midday edition of An Eye on the Sky. We are enjoying another very pleasant summer's day. A few more clouds than yesterday, a few degrees warmer, but humidity remains relatively comfortable. That is going to change, however. High pressure over the western Atlantic, what we call the Bermuda High, is expanding westward, and this will increase the southwesterly airflow coming out of the Gulf Coast states. This means warmer and increasingly humid air moves in. That'll eventually lead to some showers or thunderstorms tomorrow afternoon. The forecast details: sunshine mixed with periods of clouds, more numerous south, seasonably warm, comfortable though, 80 to 85. Partly cloudy tonight, a few patches of valley fog. Warm and increasingly humid, lows in the 60s, near 70 in the Champlain Valley. Tomorrow, sunshine, some afternoon clouds with a chance of showers and thunderstorms, mostly in New York, highs in the 80s. I'm meteorologist Mark Breen with An Eye on the Sky.
0: Currently, it's 78 in Bennington and Rutland, 80 in Montpelier, 81 in Brattleboro, 84 in St. Johnsbury and Burlington, 27 degrees Celsius in Montreal. Vermont Public Classical is funded by listeners like you and by the Swedish Pit, Volvo specialists, where Volvo means rolling, and keeping Vermont Volvos on the road, 863-2646. I'm Walter Parker, and this is Johann Sebastian Bach's Orchestral Suite No. 4 in D major. The Boston Baroque is directed by Martin Perlman.

Johann Sebastian Bach's Orchestral Suite No. 4 in D Major, played by the Boston Baroque, Martin Perlman directing. 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Schubert's famous unfinished symphony is the one we know as No. 8 in B minor, two completed movements and essentially little else. What we have in the case of Schubert's Symphony No. 7 in E major is the spine of a symphony. The introduction to the first movement, the slow introduction, is 100% Schubert, top to bottom, but thereafter, Schubert left just a sketch, usually the melody line and sometimes an indication of harmony or accompaniment. Scholar Brian Newbold has fleshed out the bones, and it is his version of the Symphony No. 7 we'll hear. The Academy of St. Martin in the Fields, led by Neville Mariner.

0: An Unfinished Symphony by Franz Schubert, number 7 in E major, left as a full-length sketch that was realized by Brian Newbold, performed by the Academy of St. Martin in the Fields, led by Neville Mariner. We have some reworked Franz Schubert on the Vermont Symphony Orchestra in concert this evening on Vermont Public Classical, Schubert's Death and the Maiden Quartet, fully orchestrated for Symphony Orchestra by Andy Stein, conducted by Jamie Laredo. That's tonight at 8 here on Vermont Public Classical, WVNK Manchester, WVTQ Sunderland Manchester, WNCH Norwich, WVTI Brighton, WVER FM West Rutland, WOXR Schuyler Falls Burlington, WOXM Middlebury, WVXR Randolph, WVLR FM Lindenville on the Vermont Public App, and at 1069 in Woodstock with facilities provided by Billings Farm and Museum in Woodstock, Vermont. I'm Walter Parker. Thanks for listening to Vermont Public Classical. Stay tuned. The great music continues 24 hours a day here. C24 is just ahead. It's 3 o'clock.
1: Well, here's a personal question. Did you ever say something really stupid, even publicly? Do I sound like I have experience here? And then you kind of regret it? Well, I don't know how public Johannes Brahms went for the information that he just was done writing music. There wasn't anything else left in him. He certainly said it to Clara Schumann, and then had to go back on his word when one thing happened. He heard somebody playing music, a clarinetist. And he came out of his self-announced retirement to write a whole bunch more, especially for clarinet, like the Sonata No. 1 coming up.

Anna Sophie Mutter playing John Williams' music, with John Williams leading the orchestra, the theme from the remake of Sabrina. Welcome to Wednesday. I'm glad you're here. Hope you're doing well. Hope you're enjoying the summer so far. This is some music, a little short piece by François Couperin, played on guitar by Miloš Karadaglić, Mysterious Barricades.

0: Emily Meyer and her Symphony No. 6, the finale with the Bremerhaven Symphony Orchestra led by Mark Niemann.
1: Good afternoon. 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Temperatures in the 80s. We're seeing some highs 80 to 85. Tonight, partly cloudy, patches of river valley fog, warm and increasingly humid. Lows will be in the 60s and closer to 70 in the Champlain Valley and near 60 in the cool spots northeast. 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And that makes all the difference.

0: So he thought he was done, but he wasn't. Johannes Brahms' Clarinet Sonata No. 1, he had written to friends, including Clara Schumann, I think it was around about 1890 or so, and he said, you know, I'm done writing music now. I can retire. He could have, too. Then he went to an arts festival and heard this clarinet player playing clarinet, playing Carl Maria von Weber's Concerto No. 1. The guy was Richard Mühlfeld, and Brahms came out of that rather premature retirement. The Clarinet Sonata No. 1, written for Mühlfeld, played there by Anthony McGill, and the pianist was Gloria Chen.
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0: This is music by Dmitri Kabalevsky, and it was for a children's theater production at the Central Children's Theater in Moscow that involved, I think it was Johannes Gutenberg. Yeah. And the comedians, I think they're really called the clowns or something like that, or the comics, but we call it the comedians. There's a couple of melodies in here, pieces of music you might recognize. Here is the music with the San Diego Chamber Orchestra led by Donald Barra.

0: Music by Dmitri Kabaleski, the comedians, of course, from that Richard Burton and Elizabeth Taylor film in 19... No, it wasn't. It wasn't even the Robert De Niro film called The Comedian. It was from a production for a children's theater in Moscow in 1939. That was the San Diego Chamber Orchestra, led by Donald Barra, music by Dmitri Kabaleski, based on, Gutenberg. It was The Inventor and the Comedians was the name of the play. I'm not making this stuff up. I'm Lynn Warfel.
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2: Good afternoon. From the Fairbanks Museum in St. Johnsbury, this is the Eye on the Sky weather update. A summer afternoon, no doubt, though our modest humidity levels are making these 80s bearable, but the humidity won't be denied. The Bermuda High, typically in the middle of the Atlantic, is expanding west, working with a storm over Hudson Bay to generate a rather warm, increasingly humid southwest airflow. Combined with the dying front in the Great Lakes, look for the humidity to climb tonight and tomorrow, sparking a few localized showers and thunderstorms, mostly west of the Green Mountains tomorrow, later in the day, spreading east in the evening. Now your forecast details. Sun mixed with periods of clouds, seasonably warm in the low to mid 80s. Partly cloudy tonight, a few patches of valley fog late, warm, increasingly humid in the 60s, near 70 in the Champlain Valley. Thursday, partly sunny, very warm and humid, a late day shower or thunderstorm, mostly west, in the 80s. I'm meteorologist Mark Breen with an eye on the sky.

Hans Stadelmeier conducting the Munich Chamber Orchestra, and Werner Thomas was the cellist with Tarantella by David Popper. Hi, I'm Scott Blankenship. Princess Aurora is the central heroine of Tchaikovsky's Sleeping Beauty, and this music accompanies the procession of guests arriving at King Florestan's castle, all gathering for Aurora's christening. Here's the introduction and march from Sleeping Beauty with Leonard Slatkin conducting the St. Louis Symphony Orchestra.

0: Music by the original Helicopter Parent, Leopold Mozart's Trumpet Concerto in D Major. Rolf Smedvig was the trumpet soloist with the Scottish Chamber Orchestra, led by Yahya Ling.
1: 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Taking a look at the Eye in the Sky forecast, a beautiful afternoon today, highs in the 80s to 85. Tonight, partly cloudy, patches of River Valley fog, warm and increasingly humid, lows in the 60s and close to 70.
0: Hi, I'm Scott Blankenship with music by Ambroise Thomas, who probably picked the best of Shakespeare's plays as the basis for an opera. Hamlet. Ophelia's mad scene alone had people crying openly in the hall and convulsed with emotion when they left for home. That's a direct quote from the review. But the ballet music that he wrote for it, it's actually some of the most tuneful that he ever wrote. And it's next with Antonio de Almeida conducting the London Philharmonic Orchestra.

0: Ballet music from Hamlet by Amboise Thomas. Antonio de Almeida conducting the London Philharmonic Orchestra.
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0: written for the coronation of Queen Elizabeth II. That's Gloriana by Benjamin Britten. Courtly Dances, Andre Previn conducting the Royal Philharmonic Orchestra.
1: I'm Mark Breen. Welcome to Night Sky for Wednesday, August 5th. Yesterday, we noted some minor constellations in or near the Summer Triangle, cresting high in the south between 11 and midnight. Looking above the lowest star in the triangle, Altair, you'll see a line of stars splitting into two on its right side. This ancient constellation was identified by Ptolemy as Sagitta, or the Arrow, one of his original 48 constellations. The split on the right can be imagined as the arrow's fletching, appearing to move to the left. It is often portrayed as the arrow Hercules used to slay the eagle that gnawed at the liver of Prometheus. The star Altair, just below Sagitta, represents the head of this eagle, its body marked by two stars to the lower right and its wings on either side, while the constellation Hercules resides to the right of the Summer Triangle, one-third of the way between Vega, the triangle's brightest star, and the summer's brightest star, Arcturus, one-third of the way up in the west. Thursday, a fox sneaks through the Summer Triangle on Night Sky. Night Sky is a production of Vermont Public and the Fairbanks Museum and Planetarium.
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This is the Composer's Date Book for August 5th. I'm John Burge. On today's date, in 2012, at the Royal Albert Hall in London, the BBC Scottish Symphony Orchestra, under the direction of Scottish conductor Donald Runnicles, gave the world premiere of a new orchestral piece by the Scottish composer, Thea Musgrave. You might be forgiven for asking, were any bagpipes involved? Well, no, but the piece did involve the next best thing, if you're Scottish, that is, namely, the Loch Ness Monster. The new piece was titled Loch Ness, A Postcard from Scotland.

And here's how composer Thea Musgrave described her new work. This Scottish loch is famous for its monster, only very occasionally seen. In this lighthearted work, he, the monster, a tuba, emerges from the depths in the key of E-flat to find the sun, A major, coming out from a thick mist, string clusters. As he plays, he is warmed by the sparkling sun, represented by trumpets, and by the strains of an ancient Scottish melody. As the sun goes down, he dives back into the deep waters with a big splash. Then a cool moon rises, a light breeze ruffles the surface of the waters, and all is at peace. Composer's Datebook is produced by APM, American Public Media, in collaboration with the American Composers Forum, reminding you that all music was once new.

That was composed by Antonín Dvořák, the Legend number 9. That was the Czech Philharmonic Orchestra with Tomáš Netopil on the podium. I'm Scott Blankenship. Thanks for your company. Coming up, music that's one continuous movement with tempos that shift whenever the story demands it. And no pauses to get in the way either. Stay with me for Franz Liszt's Symphonic Poem number 6, Mazeppa. Next, though, is a joke by Percy Grainger. He wrote Mock Morris in 1910 and deliberately didn't base it on any real Morris dance tune, despite what the title implies. So it's fake folk music, and Grainger was fairly upfront about the gag.

0: That comes from North Country Sketches by Frederick Delius. It's called The March of Spring. Richard Hickox conducting the Bournemouth Symphony Orchestra. 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

0: With Kurt Mazur conducting the New York Philharmonic, that was the symphonic poem number 6, Mazeppa, by Franz Liszt.
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0: Joseph Haydn's Symphony No. 82 is nicknamed The Bear, although he did not come up with that name. You just heard the finale with the Handel and Haydn Society led by Harry Christophers.
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0: Richard Wagner first thought about Die Meistersinger as a lighthearted comedy to follow the considerably less lighthearted Tannhäuser. And then Lohengrin happened, and then The Ring Cycle, and then Tristan and Isolde. Nearly 20 years slipped by before Wagner actually sat down to write the thing. The prelude came first, sketched out in just one evening after he watched the sun set over the Rhine from his balcony near Mainz. It's Wagner's only comedy built around a real medieval singing guild and a real 16th century cobbler poet. The prelude to Act One is 5 minutes ahead.
1: This is New Classical Tracks from American Public Media. I'm Julia Mocker.
2: My mother is a pianist. My father was a violinist. My father, he brought home a recorder from a tour he was on, gave it to me, and I really liked the instrument.
1: That's Danish recorder virtuoso Mikkola Petri.
2: And when I look back, I can see that the recorder has had one advantage compared to other wind instruments, which is that it is very, very close to your breath.
1: Since she was 11 years old, Mikkola Petri has been immersed in the world of the recorder.
2: When you blow into a recorder, you have no resistance. So what you are doing from the diaphragm is very close to your soul somehow, if you assume that the soul is connected to the breath.
1: By the time she was 16, she was in demand as a soloist, and many composers were already writing pieces for her. So far, more than 130 works have been written just for her. She has more than 80 recordings to her credit, and the latest is a digital-only release. It features the Concerto Rossignola, or the Nightingale. Danish composer Ole Buch composed it specifically for Mikkola Petri.
2: I remember when he played me the beginning, he played it for me on his computer, and it was all for solo recorder. And when I heard it in the beginning, I just started laughing. You know, I was smiling every time there came a little new phrase. I couldn't help either giggling or smiling. And it's not because it was funny or anything. It was just so, it hit so immediately.
1: I know in the first movement, it opens with just you, and then we hear an echo. It actually, to me, sounds like an echo of birds and a variety of different instruments. I almost feel like I'm walking into a bird sanctuary or something. What are you hearing as you play this piece?
2: I hear the same, exactly the same. And actually, I experience more in this piece than I normally do in concertos. It is like being in a forest, actually. All the time you experience what is happening right now, what flowers you see here, the cloud coming to you or the sun rising. I think what happens actually is that you open up your senses. I could say it that shortly, that briefly.
1: Often in a concerto, which is a solo instrument with an orchestra, you're going to hear more of the orchestra, but we're only hearing kind of little bits of the orchestra that comes in here and there, and the soloist is really at the heart of this work. Tell me a little bit more about that, because that feels unusual to me.
2: I do remember going through the same thoughts as you are telling me about now, that there was not that much for the orchestra to do. Actually, it is quite difficult for the orchestra because there are many fast passages, and one of the hardest things in music is to have a long break and then having to play 8 very, very fast notes and then a long break again and so on. It's much easier to keep going all the time.
1: The second and the third movements, to my ear, sound much more intimate. And I'm also hearing a higher-pitched recorder. Tell us a little bit about, you know, what are we hearing in the first movement versus the second and third in terms of the instrument that you're playing?
2: The piece starts with a tenor recorder, one of the lower ones. And what you are talking about now, there I will be using the sopranino, which is very high. In my experience, it's a very beautiful instrument because it has a lot of expression, even if it is high and very sometimes aggressive. But it is also very sweet and expressive in its own way, just like a bird is very expressive.
1: The new recording features the Concerto Rosignola with Mikola Petri. To hear the full conversation, download it wherever you get your podcasts. 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I'm Julia Macher.
0: Music from New Classical Tracks is coming up in about a half hour. Look forward to the work of Ola Buck. Next, it's the work of Richard Wagner, though, who had the idea for Die Meistersinger von Nürnberg in 1845. But he wouldn't finish writing it until 1867, 22 years later, but not because of writer's block. He was distracted by In Order, Lohengrin, the entire four-opera Ring cycle, and Tristan and Isolde, which was a work so consumed by longing and death that it's kind of hard to imagine the same man even wanting to write a comedy. And yet that comedy was sitting there in the back of his mind, just waiting its turn, evidently. So when he finally got back to it in 1862, the prelude came to him almost all at once. And he was watching the sun go down over the Rhine, and he said it arrived to him nearly fully formed. Here's the prelude to Act 1 with the Cleveland Orchestra, led by Franz Welser Most.

Sometimes it takes a little while for your good ideas to materialize, but it's worth the wait, isn't it? It took a while for Richard Wagner to write Die Meistersinger von Nürnberg and the Prelude to Act One just there, but after 20-some-odd years, it finally hit the music stands with Franz Welser Most conducting the Cleveland Orchestra. A concerto for two orchestras, number 3 by George Frideric Händel, is next with Jean Lehmann conducting Tafelmusik.

0: That's George Frideric Handel's Concerto for Two Orchestras, No. 3, with Jean Lehmann conducting Tafelmusik.
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1: 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By Ola Buck, here's Concerto Rossignolo, The Nightingale. It's the first movement. Michaela Petri, recorder with the Odense Symphony Orchestra.

From this week's New Classical Tracks, with Ivan Goldberg Jensen conducting the Odense Symphony Orchestra, Michaela Petri playing the recorder for the first movement from Ola Buck's Concerto Rossignolo, the Nightingale Concerto. This next piece is part of a whole string of virtuoso show pieces that Pablo de Sarasate wrote to display his own technique while on tour. And the violin spends the whole piece imitating Byrne songs like trills and warbles. It's kind of a party trick. Only a player with real control can pull it off convincingly. Here's the Song of the Nightingale with Yulia Fischer playing the violin and Milana Chernyavska playing the piano.

0: Yulia Fischer, violin, and Milana Chernyavska playing the piano. The Song of the Nightingale by Pablo de Sarasate.
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1: Carl Maria von Weber wrote this next piece as a gift for his viola-playing brother. And then here comes one of his friends who played bassoon asking for a new concerto, and rather than start from scratch, he just reworked the old viola piece and made it for bassoon. The Andante and Hungarian Rondo is next. Christian Davidson plays the bassoon with the Sundsvall Chamber Orchestra.

0: Andante and Hungarian Rondo, composed by Carl Maria von Weber.
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Hello there, and welcome to Exploring Music. It's Bill McLaughlin here. String quartets all week long, and we're specializing this week in quartets written by composers born in the 1850s and 60s. And we've been dealing with some, I guess you could say, less than household names so far. People like Zdeněk Fibich, who wrote some beautiful quartets. But today we're starting off with one of the great masterpieces from this period, the string quartet in G minor of Claude Debussy, which comes from the year 1893. Debussy wrote only one string quartet, and about 10 years later, Maurice Ravel also wrote one string quartet, which is actually rather like Debussy's in certain regards. And I got to thinking about that connection between Debussy and Ravel, and then I happened to think of a composer born a little bit earlier than our period, 1843. Edvard Grieg, the great Norwegian composer, who also wrote one string quartet in the same key as Debussy's quartet, G minor. Let me play a little bit of the opening of the Grieg string quartet. It's a great crunch as the cello jumps up an octave. That's strong, isn't it? I like that shape a lot. So did Edvard Grieg. In fact, that shape, he kind of put it into almost every piece he ever wrote. Pretty much the same shape, isn't it? It's sort of Grieg's signature. And it's interesting because Debussy's quartet starts out with the first violin playing something very much like Grieg's first violin tune. And then watch this. Let's hear the quartet play. We'll just go about the first eight measures in. But you'll hear this tune that's rather like that of Edvard Grieg.

So that's the opening of Debussy's first movement of his quartet in G minor. Keep that tune in mind, because it's plain when we get to the second movement that Debussy kept it in mind. He moved it down an octave and gave it to the viola with a nice sort of twist. Isn't that great? Around it is nothing but pizzicato. And that's the part that Ravel is going to pick up on another 10 or 12 years later. Slow mode of Debussy's quartet is breathtaking. It's marked andantino. The finale is in two sections. The first is slow, marked tre motore, and then comes tre anime, and the finale is, in fact, very, very animated. Here's a marvelous recording of a very great piece from 1893, music of Claude Debussy, the string quartet in G minor, opus 10. In this performance, we're hearing the Emerson String Quartet.

Music of Claude Debussy from the year 1893, the String Quartet in G minor, Opus 10. We heard a complete performance with the Emerson Quartet. It's an interesting question, perhaps, why Debussy wrote only one quartet and why Ravel wrote only one quartet. I mean, there are Haydn and Mozart and Beethoven and Schubert, and those guys writing lots of quartets. And in fact, we will have some quartet composers in the future. Béla Bartók wrote 6 masterful quartets, and Shostakovich wrote 15. So it's not as if the era of string quartet composers passed with the 1850s, but it is as if certain composers kind of feel like I have to prove myself playing the big guy's game, the big guys being people like Beethoven and Mozart and Haydn. And so they give it a crack. And then maybe it doesn't suit them as well as tone poems or ballets or various other kinds of music. So they make only one quartet. But when it's a composer as great as Debussy, the result is spectacular, as we just heard. You're tuned in to Exploring Music, and we've been listening to string quartets this week. All music of composers born in the 1850s and 60s. Debussy was born 1862. Drop us a line and let us know how you like the show. You can write to us via our website. That's exploringmusic.org. So when I started this series years ago, it started with Haydn and Mozart and Beethoven, and then moved on to Schubert and Mendelssohn and Brahms and so forth. It was pretty easy for me to find my way because most of those composers kind of seemed to be part of a school. And for another point, they were largely German and Austrian composers. And then we get to the period, say around 1850, where we needed to go abroad, not just German composers and Austrian, but Russian composers and Czech composers, Tchaikovsky and Dvorak, for example. But even that seems pretty easy to track because those composers seem pretty clearly to be following in the footsteps of their predecessors. By the time you get to the composers born in the 1850s and 60s and 70s, it's not nearly as clear. One of the discoveries I made this week as I started doing the preparation for this show was just because composers are born in the 1850s and 60s, which is sort of an arbitrary date I chose, doesn't mean that they compose string quartets all at the same time. We did have quartets in the mid-1870s, for example, from Fibich. But our next composer was born 1867, didn't write her quartet until 1921. And we're going to hear a piece written by her even a little bit later, 1938. So think of that range, 1875 to the Second World War. Let's meet Amy Beach, who was born in New Hampshire, 1867. Old New Hampshire family. Remarkably talented young girl when she got her early lessons on the piano. So much so that her parents moved her to Boston in 1875. By the age of 16, Amy Beach was appearing as a soloist with a rather brand new Boston Symphony Orchestra. At the age of 18, she married a doctor who was 24 years older and adored her playing but didn't want her to do it in public. He didn't think it was seemly. Dr. Beach allowed Amy to give 2 public concerts a year for charity. And she abided by him. I'm sure she was in love with him. And she continued to compose some wonderful music, but not until after his death in 1910 did she make her first tour of Europe. During those years, the 1890s and first years of the 20th century, she wrote a big symphony, the Gaelic Symphony Big Piano Concerto. But Amy Beach didn't make her first string quartet until 1921. And in that piece, it's very interesting, Amy Beach went back to some ideas she'd been holding in her notebook for almost 30 years. In the 1890s, when she was a young woman living in Boston, she ran into a crowd of musicians, scholars, composers who were very interested in world music. They wanted folk music from all over, from Latin America, from Africa, from the Far East. And Amy Beach became particularly fascinated in the work of a German-born anthropologist named Franz Boas, who had spent a lot of time in the far north with the Alaskan Inuit people. Dr. Boas transcribed some of these Inuit songs that he heard. And Amy Beach loved them. In fact, she used one in this string quartet. You'll hear it in a big viola recitative, which comes just about 2 minutes in. Let's pick up the viola solo for a minute, will you, Bill?

That is very old music, contained in a string quartet composed by a woman from New Hampshire, writing in 1921. There are three other Inuit tunes in this single one-movement piece. Let's listen to this performance now from the Lark Quartet, the string quartet in one movement, Opus 89. Opus 89, check that out. This woman kept on writing music. Music from 1921 by Amy Beach.

The String Quartet in One Movement by the composer Amy Beach. Her Opus 89, composed in 1921. Beautiful performance from the Lark Quartet. Well, Amy Beach only wrote one string quartet, but I'm reluctant to let her disappear from this week because we hear so little of her music, and she's such an interesting composer. So I did find a trio, Opus 150, for heaven's sakes. It's written in 1938. So what, 17 years after that string quartet movement we just heard. Members of the Lark Quartet, Diane Pascal, violin, and Astrid Sveen join pianist Diane Polk. The finale, Allegro con Brio, music of Amy Beach from 1938.

What interesting music from the trio for violin, cello, and piano, Opus 150, music composed in 1938 by Amy Beach. And that last section did, in fact, use Beach's setting of an Inuit song called The Returning Hunter. I mentioned that Amy Beach had studied the works of Franz Boas, the German-born anthropologist who had spent a lot of time with the Inuit people in Alaska. By the 1930s, Franz Boas had become head of the anthropology department at Columbia University in New York City, and Amy Beach had made a home in New York. In fact, she installed herself as the official pianist at the St. Bartholomew's Episcopal Church. It's a very big church on Park Avenue between 50th and 51st Street. So I'm sure that Professor Boas must have heard that first performance of Amy Beach's trio, which quotes an Inuit song which he had transcribed so many years before. And that is all the time we have for string quartets and almost string quartets today. Let's see, in tomorrow's show, we'll have a quartet from Alexander Klotzenoff, composed in 1930, alongside a couple movements of a quartet of Edward Elgar, his quartet composed in 1918. And these boys were born back in the 1850s. They were 1 year apart. That's music on tomorrow. Klotzenoff and Elgar. Hope you can check it out. Beautiful composers, both, and writing string quartets. In the meantime, just stay tuned. There's more beautiful music coming up right now, so don't go anywhere unless you really gotta. And then come back.

0: Exploring Music is produced by Sydney Gillard at WFMT in Chicago and produced and engineered by Bill Sigmund at Digital Island Studios here in New York City. 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Rebecca Neistat is the WFMT production and syndication manager. 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I'm Bill McLaughlin. 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

This is the VSO on VPR Classical, the Vermont Symphony Orchestra in concert. I'm Walter Parker. This week, a bit of a curiosity, Schubert's Death and the Maiden String Quartet in an arrangement for full symphony orchestra. That's coming up. But we begin with Beethoven's Leonore Overture No. 3 from a Masterwork Series concert of October 2010 at the Flynn Center in Burlington. Music director Jamie Laredo leads the Vermont Symphony Orchestra.